That's Southside Denny, Busy Bee from his album Heal It. And Southside Denny will be at the Slippery Noodle in downtown Indianapolis on Thursday, September 3rd. Before that, Jimmy Vaughn and Baby Please Come Home, the title track to his album, put out by Last Music Company. Jimmy Vaughn will be at Hendrix Live in Plainfield on Thursday, September 3rd. Decisions, decisions. Okay, the Mike Wheeler Band, they're going to be playing at the Hard Rock Casino up in Gary, Indiana on September 5th. From their album Turn Up on Delmark Records, we're going to hear the tune I'm Healed. And then the Rebirth Brass Band are going to be doing two nights at the Jazz Kitchen in Indianapolis. Two shows on Saturday, September 5th. Two shows on Sunday, September 6th. From their album Rebirth of New Orleans on Basin Street Records, we're going to hear Shrimp and Gumbo. Mike Wheeler and the Rebirth Brass Band here at the Blues House Party.

That's the Rebirth Brass Band and Shrimp and Gumbo from their album Rebirth in New Orleans on Basin Street Records. And yeah, the Rebirth Brass Band, two shows on Saturday, September 5th, two shows on Sunday, September 6th. Make a note of that. And before that, Mike Wheeler, I'm Hooked, from his album Turn Up on Delmark Records. And the Mike Wheeler Band will be at the Hard Rock Casino in Gary, Indiana on September 5th. Okay. Brandon Santini is going to be in Martinsville at the as a part of the Drink at the Creek concert series on Saturday, September 5th. From his album, Which Way Do We Go, here's Working on a Mystery.

That's Brandon Santini working on a mystery from his album, Which Way Do We Go? And Brandon Santini, he is going to be a part of the Drink at the Creek concert series in Martinsville, Indiana on Sunday, September 5th. Make a note of that. And of course, hope to see you at the Fishers Blues Fest, September 5th and 6th at the Nickel Plate District Amphitheater in Fishers, Indiana. All right, friends, we are going to shift gears. We're going to raise a glass to drummer Frank Beard of ZZ Top fame. He passed away August 17th at the age of 77. So we're going to hear some early 70s recordings of ZZ Top because I can. And then if there's time left, we'll do some Texas blues by some other artists. But I want to start things off, and this is a little nod to classic rock radio. I also dedicate this to my friends Carrie and Eric and Kaya. They know why.

It's madness, I know. That's ZZ Top, Waiting on the Bus. And before that, Jesus Just Left Chicago. Ooh, running rampant here at Public Radio. Just a friendly reminder, friends, if you like the music you hear at tonight's Blues House Party, tomorrow afternoon, go to the Blues House Party Facebook page. That's where I post a set list, and you can create a Spotify set list off of my set list. Like it, love it, tell other people to like it and love it if you would, please. I try to put up music clips, old and new, whenever possible. And if you have a question or a comment, or if there's a blues event happening in your neck of the woods and you want to help spread the good word, please email me at msocey, that's msocey, at WFYI.org. I'm also on Facebook, also on Twitter, at Matthew Socey. Also on Blue Sky, because why not? All right, I'm going to play three more old-school ZZ Top tunes as a tribute to drummer Frank Beard. He passed away August 17th at the age of 77. These are tunes you will not hear on Classic Rock Radio, or the order I did, Jesus Just Left Chicago and Waiting on the Bus. We are going to go to their 1972 album, Rio Grande Mud. And we're going to hear Mushmouth Shoutin' and then Apologies to Pearly. And then we're going to go back to ZZ Top's first album, called ZZ Top's first album, from 1971 and hear Certified Blues. And, oh, did I mention Trace Ombres is the album where you can hear Waiting on the Bus and Jesus Just Left Chicago and No Matter What Order You Want? Yeah. Three more. The Blues, according to ZZ Top, is a tribute to Frank Beard here at the Blues House Party.

0: from ZZ Top's first album, called ZZ Top's first album on Warner Brothers, as ZZ Top and Certified Blues. Before that, Apologies to Pearly and Mushmouth Shoutin' from their album Rio Grande Mud. We've been paying tribute to drummer Frank Beard on tonight's Blues House Party. He passed away August 17th at the age of 77. Salute to you, sir. Friends, ladies and gentlemen, and those that are neither ladies nor gentlemen, it is now officially last call. You know what to do. We're going to continue on with some other Texas artists of note, blues artists especially. First, we're going to go to 1959. Here's Lightnin' Hopkins and Penitentiary Blues.
1: Penitentiary Blues.

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When it haven't been a thing, pull lightning done. They say you oughta been on Brad 19 and 10. Buddy Russell drove pretty women just like he did. Ugly miss, I'm Big Brad.

0: mama called me. 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She said, son, you tired of working? I said, mama, yes, I am. Papa called me. I answered, sir. He said, son, if you're tired of working, when the hell you gonna stay there? I couldn't. No, and I just couldn't help myself. You know a man can't help but feel bad when he's doing time for someone there. You better watch it all the time.
1: From 1959, that's Lightnin' Hopkins and Penitentiary Blues. Now, don't call him a blues artist, but we are going to hear some music from Clarence Gatemouth Brown. He is American music, Texas and Louisiana style, or something like that. If you see me on the street, I'll tell you my Gatemouth stories. First, we're going to hear Gatemouth Brown with Alligator Boogaloo, and then we're going to hear Barbara Lynn and The Payback.

That's Barbara Lynn, The Payback. And before that, Clarence Gatemouth Brown and Alligator Boogaloo. Here's Grady Gaines and the Texas Upsetters. Here's Stomp House Blues.

That was Grady Gaines and the Texas Upsetters and Stomp House Blues. All right, I think we got time for one more. Here's two heavy hitters from the great state of Texas, Smokin' Joe Kubik and Benoy King. Here's Jess for a little while.

0: Smoke and Joe Kubik and Benoy King doing Just For a Little While. We've been playing some Texas blues artists as kind of adding on to the tribute to ZZ Top drummer Frank Beard, who passed away recently. Well, the clock on the wall says the Blues House Party is over for now. Some of us are going to try to sleep in tomorrow, but I want to thank everybody for making the Blues House Party a part of your Saturday night festivities. Hope to see you at the Fishers Blues Fest, the 14th annual Fishers Blues Fest, September 5th and 6th at the Nickel Plate District Amphitheater in Fishers. I'll be hosting, and it'll be a great weekend of music, so hope to see you there. No matter how you're celebrating, thank you for making the Blues House Party a part of your Saturday night festivities. And until next time, take care, everybody. I'm Matthew Sosi, and this is the Blues House Party.
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6: It's All Songs Considered. 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
6: Robin?
8: Are
6: we doing the show about Sunday mornings, or are we not doing the show about
7: Sunday? It's a different... I understand it. It is a different vibe, because I was thinking about this before the episode. Why do I think of certain music as being Sunday morning music versus like Saturday morning music?
6: Right.
7: And I just think that, you know, for me, Sundays, there's sort of an element of unwinding to that day. I feel like maybe I'm getting over the chaos of my Saturday night, or I'm sort of preparing myself for the Sunday scaries that'll come later that day, or I don't know. Basically, I feel like I associate Sundays more so than Saturdays with a reset, or it's a day for me to prepare for the week ahead. And I think that thinking about it that way really influences the kind of music that I'm listening to on a Sunday morning.
6: Well, this is interesting because we're going to get into, I think we all brought stuff to play, and I think we've got some categories, some of our own categories, and what we're listening to right now is Miles Davis's kind of blue album, which is, I would call, one of my safeties.
8: It's a Sunday standard.
6: It's a Sunday standard. Yeah, it is. And, you know, I have a whole list of sort of no-brainers that I would play on Sunday. But Hazel, why don't you just pick something to start us off here, and we'll take it from there.
7: Yeah, well, I want to play what I kind of feel like is a Sunday standard to me, and I feel like Lars might appreciate this pick, which is Astro Gilberto's album, The Astro Gilberto Album.
8: Yes.
7: For me, it is an album that was constantly playing in my house growing up on Sunday morning, so I have this kind of nostalgic association with it, but I've kind of carried it into my adult life as being just an album that I'm constantly reaching for when I wake up in the morning and I want to set the tone for my day. What?

0: Yeah, I mean, it's hard to go wrong with this. Let me ask you, Hazel, since you brought up hearing this when you were growing up, did you grow up in a house where your parents were playing music in the morning and that imprinted on you?
1: 100%, yeah. I grew up in a very musical household. My family didn't play instruments, you know, but there was always music playing in my house, and I feel like I've carried that over into my life now, where when I wake up in the morning or I'm at home, I do not like my house to be silent.
0: Yeah.
1: I always want music playing in my house, and there was always a sense of, you know, we're waking up, my parents are making breakfast for us, and we're all sort of not just hanging out, but having this communal experience listening to music. And so, yeah, I hear this album and I think of like my dad making pancakes.
2: Oh, that's good.
1: It's very, I know, it sounds very like
2: it's very sweet.
1: Rockwell-esque. But yeah, I just
0: and then
1: think,
0: we went for a drive in the country.
1: Literally not my upbringing.
0: Yeah.
1: My parents just really like music, but yeah.
0: Lars knows why I'm asking this, because he and I were talking leading up to the show taping about how in my house nobody wants me to play music at all, and maybe they just they hate it. They want silence in the morning. I'm not allowed to play anything in the morning, so all my listening I do before they're up, or I listen. I'm on headphones.
2: I think we're starting with our standards. So here's one of my standards: the reggae group The Congos. They released an album in 1977 called Heart of the Congos. It's generally considered a reggae masterpiece. It was produced by Lee Scratch Perry, has a lot of great musicians on it, and it sounds like waking up.

0: I'm down with this vibe. This is a good Sunday morning vibe.
1: I kind of realized as I was kind of putting together stuff for the show that I actually listen to a lot of reggae on Sunday mornings.
0: Yeah.
1: I think that's just kind of like where I go. It's helping me ease into the morning a bit. It's a little bleary, but it's bright at the same time. And especially like Lee Scratch Perry, he just knows how to pull a texture out of nowhere and turn it into something cosmic but grounded at the same time. I think that's maybe where I want to be on a Sunday morning.
0: Yeah. So if we're doing categories, this is your safety?
1: This is my standard. This is the one I think this record was next to my turntable for a year. And it was just kind of like, this is the thing that I put on when I don't know what I want to put on.
0: Well, my son recently asked me why I get up so early. And he said, you know, nobody else is even up. Why would you get up so early when nobody's even up? And I said, you literally just answered your own question.
2: Yes. That's the point.
0: That's exactly why I'm getting up when I do, because I love that alone time, you know. And there are lots of things that I love about Sunday mornings, and I do love it. And I cook for the family, and I love all that time too. But there are a few things that I prize as much as time alone, just because I get so little of it. So this category, I'm going to call this category Alone at Last. And this is the sound of that for me.

0: So I'm usually up by 5 most days, even on the weekends. It's just my favorite time of the day, of the week. And this band, this is Modreduce. Do you all know Modreduce?
1: No.
0: So Modreduce, this is a band from Portugal. This album is called O Espírito de Paz. And this song is Três Ilusões. This is a band that I discovered on NPR 30 years ago.
1: Oh, wow.
0: Whoa. 30 years ago, just as a listener, listening to NPR, All Things Considered, did a profile of the band. And it was just so enchanting to me. You know, sometimes their music can get a little moodier, kind of drift into some minor keys, which is okay with me. In fact, I remember in the profile, I think it was in the introduction, they said, they have haunting melodies. And I've never thought of them as haunting. It's mostly this.
2: I have definitely found that when I was putting together stuff for the show, I was like, I guess I like voices on Sunday. I want somebody else to speak for me on a Sunday morning.
0: Mm. Hand to God thought you were going to say, I guess I just don't like very good music. I'm just not there.
3: Yeah. I guess my taste is bad.
0: I guess my taste is bad.
3: No.
0: That's what my kids and wife are thinking. I guess Dad's despite his job.
3: Robin, can we just like go back to the idea of your family needing silence? I'm really deeply disturbed by this reality for you.
0: So I didn't even own a stereo until last year. I finally bought a turntable and a little console to put it on and got some nice set of speakers. And I got out all my old vinyl. And I think maybe the kids will, you know, they'll discover this.
3: Yeah.
0: No, not having it. In fact, I have put, like at dinner time, I've gone and put a record on. And like, can we just have a quiet, please? Can we just...
3: Wait, so even like instrumental music where it's not like there's someone singing or it's something like this, it's very beautiful.
0: Yeah, no. It's a hard pass. I can't think of anything that they ever will let me play. So I only listen to stuff on speakers when everyone leaves. But Alone at Last, that's why my category is Alone at Last. I can put on a little music. This singer is Teresa Salgueiro. She was just 17 years old when she started singing for this band. You know, I think it works for me. This music is not sad or super happy. It's sort of just the sound of being at peace with everything to me.
3: Yeah, well, I mean, it's interesting that, Lars, you mentioned you want vocals on Sunday mornings. I feel like when I was picking music for this episode, I realized that I kind of like both, just instrumental music and vocalists. And the next album that I want to play is an album that I think, for me, really helps me wake up. Like, it really kind of embodies, for me, the feeling of my brain turning on, which is Laurie Spiegel's album, The Expanding Universe.

0: bloop.
1: Yep.
0: Bleep, bleep, bleep. But don't you just like hear? I just feel like the way that this song builds and I mean, literally, the album is called The Expanding Universe. Like, you know, Lori Spiegel, this really incredible electronic composer. This album actually came out in 1980, and then it was reissued in 2012, which is when I found it. And I just think the way that her algorithmic music just builds into this big, beautiful composition, it just, every time I put this album on, I feel like I'm expanding. Like, I am, my brain is opening up, I am waking up, I'm ready to take on the day. There's just something about her music that just really kind of gets me going.
2: I love that you said, didn't you say it was the sound of your brain turning on?
0: Yes, like I am the computer.
2: Yeah, no, this sound,
0: because, I am the computer turning on.
2: Yeah, no, this sounds like Hazel, and specifically Hazel Sill's brain turning on to me. That's what this sounds like click, and it's kind of whirring to life.
0: Mm-hmm. Yeah.
2: So are you not a morning person? Do you need a lot of runway or?
0: Oh, it's so funny that you say that, because I am very much a morning person, but I consider myself not a morning person by choice. I wake up like at 6, at 7. It's not as early as 5, but like my whole life, very early riser, but I don't want to. I want to get more sleep.
2: I would like to sleep in more. I had you pegged as a night owl. I just thought,
0: no.
2: You go to shows and, you know.
0: Well, okay, but I think part of the me being a morning, or me being an early riser and not wanting to be, is that I am also up late. So I'm like, not kidding. I'm like up late doing things at night, and then I go to bed and I like still wake up early.
2: Yeah.
0: So I guess what I'm saying is that I'm not getting enough sleep.
2: So Lori Spiegel, The Expanding Universe, this song is called Patchwork. Yeah, this is a great pick.
1: I have this record at home. I'm going to have to try it in a morning. I think this has always been a nighttime record for me.
2: Really?
1: Yeah.
2: Yeah, it's so interesting. I think we're going to have a lot of those. Like, you've definitely got some picks, Lars, that I think, no, man, that's Saturday. What are you doing? You're totally off. All right, we got to take a quick break here, but we'll have more Sunday morning albums for you right after this. And you're listening to All Songs Considered from NPR Music. It's All Songs Considered from NPR Music. I'm Robin Hilton. I'm here with Lars Gotrich and Hazel Sills, and we're talking about the perfect Sunday morning albums.
1: Well, maybe I know what what you think my Saturday pick is, so I'll play that.
2: All right, let's see.
1: Bad Operation?
2: Yeah.
1: Yeah, okay. I'm going to go on the record and say that I don't like ska. I've not liked ska for my entire life. I had a ska phase that lasted from 1997 to 1998, and that was about it. You know, high school, youth group. Five Iron Frenzy is the only ska
2: band. Sounds like you're saying, like,
1: left.
2: I never inhaled.
0: It's okay, Lars. We believe you.
1: In recent years, I've kind of come around to the idea of ska is great for people who love it. I've reassessed my relationship with ska. I still don't like to listen to it. But in 2020, there was this record by a New Orleans band called Bad Operation that just caught me off guard.

0: Their sound kind of harkens back to more like the Specials, so like late 70s, early 80s, instead of like the 90s pop punk version of ska that I have a hard time with. It's soulful. There's some great organ going on. This wakes me up. And I love all the songs. I purely chose this one because it has a breakfast food in the title, Bagel Brooks.
1: Yeah, I literally think my kids would throw their plate of food at you if you put this on in the morning.
0: Uh-huh.
1: They could not get you to turn this off fast enough. No, I mean, it's not bad. But to me, this is like not only Saturday, but this is like early Saturday evening. Like, I'm just starting to go out.
0: I absolutely hear you. I can understand why this is maybe like a going out music, and I have used it as going
1: Saturday evening. Like, I'm just starting to go out.
0: I absolutely hear you. I can understand why this is maybe like a going out music.

0: Too many horns. Because one, I'm in.
1: But also, that organ sound on the keyboard, I think, is crucial. Because that's the key element that makes me think of, okay, I'm going to church. You know,
2: it's
1: like, I got the little whir, I got the Leslie speakers maybe in there. It's like pounding my heart a little faster so I can get ready for whatever I need to do that Sunday. So this is why it is a Sunday morning album.
0: So what's the category?
1: This is called, I just call it Pick It Up, Pick It Up.
0: Pick It Up, Pick It Up.
2: Yeah, it's rousing. Yeah, this would be too much for me on a Sunday morning, but, like, I get it.
0: Well, this is maybe similar to a category I have, which is just, it's gonna be a great day, and life is beautiful.

0: so many things I could pick for this category. I'm going to go with this, though. This is Django Reinhardt's album, 1937. And the song is exactly like you. He did it with Stefan Grappelli. I feel like all I'm doing is ragging on my family, but my wife hates this so much.
1: I feel like we're in a therapy session right now. I really didn't expect that.
2: Maybe you need the intervention.
0: Yeah, maybe I'm the one. She puts this under this catch-all category she calls old-timey.
1: Yeah.
0: Which is
1: yeah.
0: basically, it's she says, wrong. Well, but for her, that's like anything before 1970 or so.
2: Oh,
0: you know,
2: okay.
0: like what is it with you and your whimsy? I think part of it is that there is just this air of nostalgia and remembrance and wistfulness kind of inherent to a Sunday morning, especially if you like a chill, quiet, solitary Sunday morning. And I think it just makes sense that a lot of the stuff I gravitate towards would be something from a different time. Also, I think there's, particularly with this, there's a kind of innocence in this music that's very sweet to me, that it's very much the sound of a pre-social media streaming everything is awful era, you know, that we're kind of in.
2: Yeah, end times.
0: End times, yeah, end times. It's pre-end times.
1: They just didn't have the internet.
0: Do you think if Django Reinhardt, would he be so online?
1: Yes, of course.
0: We could ask ChatGPT here.
2: No!
0: Would Django Reinhardt be so online?
2: No.
0: Anyway, should we talk some safeties? Do you have other ones? If we did just a quick rundown here, since I mentioned some others, like Billie Holiday, the complete deck of recordings, totally would reach for that. Dave Brubeck's Take Five. I mean, that's solid gold. Chet Baker, I think the best of Chet Baker Sings, hard to beat that. Nina Simone's Anthology. Buena Vista Social Club.
1: I got a couple that I think I could. So the self-titled album by Jack Rose, the fingerstyle guitarist. Mm-hmm. And then this is kind of a hot tip. So Freddie Gibbs and Madlib put out a great record called Pinata that I would play on a Sunday morning. But if you need to be family friendly, there is a deluxe version of that album that has the instrumentals. And Madlib instrumentals are just perfect. If you need like a little groove for your Sunday morning, that's a great way to go.
2: Yeah, I feel like mine are a little bit more recent. I mean, I feel like Broadcast is always a big safety for me. The noise made by people. Stereo Lab is always big for me. Dots and Loops, I feel like, is definitely more rousing than a lot of the stuff I'm playing on this episode, but is an album that I reach for a lot. The harpist Mary Lattimore, who I feel like I've played many times on All Songs Considered, basically her whole discography, I feel like, is often a relaxing Sunday morning pick for me. But yeah.
0: Well, what's something else we can play?
2: Yeah, so I'll play something that I guess is kind of inspired by your alone time, Robin, your love for alone time, which is an album by an artist I really love named Terza, and it's her album Devotion.

0: So this isn't where I thought you were going when you started talking about alone time, because there's something very, you know, that opening synth stab. It's a little, it's kind of startling. I feel like I kind of get it, but it's, to me, this is more like you're heading to, you're at brunch or something with friends, or it's more of a more communal.
1: Yeah, no, it's interesting because I was thinking about, you know, albums that I put on Sunday morning, and Devotion is definitely one of them. And I feel like it's because it's such a beautiful, small, very intimate pop record. You know, Terza has this kind of light, airy vocal, and so much of the album is, it feels like I'm like in a closet with her and she's recording the album and I'm with her. And I don't know, this song in particular, Holding On, it's kind of a sad song. You know, it's about why am I still holding on to someone that might not be in love with me or be interested in me. But there's kind of like this hope to it. There's this optimism to the music of the song, like propulsive, you know, drum beat and like the synths in it. And I think there's something about the way that she sings the song and the way that she sings about, you know, love and introspection on this album where I feel like it has this reset energy that I'm looking for in a lot of Sunday morning music. This kind of like sense of, well, maybe I don't know what's going to happen today, but I will get through it.
0: Do you get the Sunday blues or...
1: I get Sunday scaries.
0: Well, yeah, is that
1: because I hate my job?
2: Wow, breaking!
1: I'm kidding.
0: Well, I thought maybe that's just like I always called it the Sunday blues back in the day, but it seems like people call it the Sunday scaries now. I think it's changed.
1: I think what I feel on a Sunday, I feel like it's usually Sunday night where it's really not related to anything specific in the week. It's more just like, oh, my weekend is ending, and like
2: you're thinking of the week to come.
1: The week to, like, there's stuff that I have to do, and you know, and it's more like a sense of unease. So I don't know if it's blues, because I think blues, I'm like, I'm not sad.
0: Well, I think the idea of the Sunday blues, it comes about because Sundays tend to be very still and quiet. Stores are closed, people are home, it's very solitary for a lot of people, and so I think it just kind of bums some people out. My next category is actually, I Hope It Rains and Everything's Canceled, and it's a song by Margot Gurion called Sunday Morning, actually, from her album Take a Picture, and I think this song speaks a little bit to Sunday blues. But maybe kind of in a good way, because it's all about that stillness on a Sunday. We'll go out on this. Hazel Sills, Lars Gottrich, thanks so much as always.
1: Thank you.
0: And for NPR Music, I'm Robin Hilton. It's All Songs Considered.

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4: When the hip-hop group Cypress Hill arrived with their first album in 1991, their track Latin Lingo gave voice to the Latino roots of hip-hop with its funky,

And all these years later, after 20 million albums sold worldwide, numerous Grammy nominations, and being the first hip-hop group to be awarded a star on the Hollywood Walk of Fame, the guys in Cypress Hill refuse to rest on their accomplishments and continue to push themselves creatively by releasing their first ever all-Spanish.

0: From NPR Music, this is Alt Latino. I'm Felix Contreras. I recently sat down with the band on Zoom, catching them on yet another tour, this time promoting their new album, Dios Bendiga.
1: All right, I'm Eric Bobo.
2: I am Sendog.
3: I'm Be Real. Thanks for having us.
2: Thank you.
0: We talked about their own personal histories growing up Latino in Southern California. We talked about identity, language, Latinos in hip-hop. And I started out by asking them, why now? 35 years after they rapped in Spanglish on their first album, why an all-Spanish album? And they told me they always wanted to do it, just never had time to get to it.
1: Well, you know, when we made our first album, we had an impact we didn't realize we were going to have. It opened up the door for a lot of Spanish hip-hop and the subgenres that come after it. And we didn't realize it was going to hit off like that. And so it was something we had promised for a long time, but touring and things like that most often get in the way of the creative process sometimes. And you know, we'll go out on runs and be touring for a matter of years, and you know, then someone says, hey, when's the next album coming up? And then that's when it gets sparked, right? So a situation presented itself that we had a block of time that we could finally do that album that we had been talking about for years. And we just felt it was the right time. We wanted to do something different, and here we are.
2: Basically, it's always something that we had planned to do, but just, you know, other things kept coming up. Ever since we did our first Los Grandes Éxitos record, the plan always was to do another record of original songs. Just, you know, life and things get in the way. So now is the perfect time to do it. So having those Latino roots that, you know, that we have in the group, and just seeing the explosion of music, especially Latino music in the last few years, recent years, there's been a big rise up from the Latino culture and everything. But what we did do is very special, I think, and I definitely feel it deserves to be heard.
0: Where did this album fit in the story of Cypress Hill, do you think?
1: Well, you know, our first go-round at a Spanish-speaking album was a translation of music that already existed. So I feel like this is going to be, you know, I think it stands as strong as any of our previous albums, you know, most especially the first three. So I feel that it's that strong. And I think we all went away from the studio feeling that, like, because we went in with no expectations making this album. You know, we thought, well, let's see what happens. Because every creative decision is a gamble, you know what I mean? And for us to be doing it after, you know, all this time, and the only time anyone's heard any Spanish from Sen or myself has been on features, you know, on other people's music and stuff like that. And, you know, knowing that from the time that we opened up the gate for a lot of people, people have been rapping their asses off from that time to now. So it's like trying to be competitive and trying to be as good as, if not better than, everything out there. So it was a little bit of a challenge. That's why it's really special to us, because, you know, the way that it came out, I think we were all surprised with how well we felt it came out when we played it for other people that actually speak Spanish, like, as first language, and their reaction to it. We thought that was great. So I think it's as good as any of our first four albums.
4: For me, you know, when the Los Grandes Éxitos album came out, as B was saying, there wasn't really a lot of Latin hip hop that was going on at that point. And now, many years later, to see the explosion and to hear it in so many dope MCs are out there all over the continent, you know, so it was definitely a welcome challenge, because this is something that I think that our fans knew that we can do. They've been waiting for a long time. And it was great to see us rise to the occasion to be able to do an album all new, completely in Spanish. And it came, you know, now I'm not going to say naturally, but the flow was just there. You know, everything that we were doing, it was just, everything was falling into place. So we felt like we were on the right track, and that was important, because now I know that those MCs and those people are now going to be really listening. So, you know, that was a big, big challenge to make sure sonically it sounded great, lyrically it sounded great, and I think that we nailed it.
1: And the reason we keep saying challenge is that obviously for me, you know, different for Sen, but for me, it's not my first language. You know what I mean? Going to school in our school systems here in California, they teach Spanish, but it's very basic, you know, and I never took those Spanish classes. The way I learned Spanish was in the house from hearing my parents speak them, speaking to me in Spanish, and then eventually learning how to read it and write it myself, you know, whereas you have now a generation of rappers that come from countries where this is their first language, and the way they're fluent in it is different than what ours is, right? So, or at least mine. So that was the real challenge is putting, you know, what we do up against what's out there right now and it being looked at as this is as good as that and respected on that level. So that was the challenging part, but it was fun. I got to say, you know, one of the most fun records I think I had making in a long time.
0: Yeah, the syntax has to be right, man, in order for it to match whatever else is going on in the background. And I think you guys nailed it.
1: Thank you.
0: You guys completely nailed it. Oh, yeah, yeah. Like, hip-hop's not my first language, right? I'm a little older, so I came to it a little differently. But I do remember when you guys came out and I was, you know, checking it out and listening to Latino hip-hop over the years. And the way you guys, it just, to me, it just sounds like you guys have been doing this all along. That's what the record sounds like.
1: Thank you, man.
5: Thank you very much.
1: And that was, you know, what we were trying to put down. Like, this is not something that we're struggling to do or forcing ourselves to do. It's sure. Something we do.

0: Let me ask you about where this record falls in your own individual stories, like you as people, as individuals, as from your cultural backgrounds. Like, where are you in your lives individually, one by one? Where are you in recognition of, you know, who you are, where you come from, what you've been doing, and what this record says about you as an individual?
1: I think for me, it's a reminder, because I think sometimes with the type of music we put out, and obviously the cannabis messaging, some of the other things get pushed aside or forgotten about, like our Latino roots and culture and all that stuff, and our pride for it and whatnot. So it's maybe an introduction to those that don't know, a reintroduction to those that forgot, and us being us. You know, this is who we are. This is who, how we grew up, you know, in these communities. And, you know, it's a reflection of who we were and who we are now.
2: For me, coming from a Latin jazz background, you know, and understanding like Latin rhythms, you know, the fun part for me was incorporating this part into the music, and not following any trends. You know, we kind of said what direction we didn't want to go and which direction we did want to go and try. And for me, it really showed our range, you know, that we were able to tap into those Latin roots musically, lyrically, and be able to pull it off.
3: Yeah, for me, it's like a representation of Cypress Hill and Espanol, right? It's like everybody always knew that, you know, where we come from and who we are. And coming from a musical family myself, and being able to do a record 100% in Espanol, it's a representation of how proud we are to be, you know, as Latino men, right? And you have to be proud of your culture and who raised you. And, you know, going back to your grandparents and everything, this record is for the family, kind of like for them to represent, you know, Mexicano and Puerto Rico and Cuba and all those things. It's to uplift the culture, kind of.
0: You know, and I think that most people don't realize that are fans of your music, because I know I've interviewed Eric. We did a whole show about his dad, Willie Bobo. We did a whole episode on Alt Latino on when they released that that unreleased record a while back. And Sen, I've heard you online and social media talking about how your family actually knew Celia Cruz. That you're, you know, on either end of this conversation right now, you guys have deep roots into like the very beginning, the foundations of Latin music in this country, with the New Yorican Willie Bobo thing and Celia Cruz from Cuba, knowing the family. Like, I don't think people understand or realize the connection you guys have to that history.
3: Yeah, well, on my end, when I figured out that my mother and father were actually friends and actually knew Celia, was a very big deal. But overall, I think that it's a passing down of from whatever that she did to where we are now, and acknowledging that connection and realizing that it's, the past is musically rich in our family. That is a very special thing. And I always remember the days of, you know, because I would pick them up, her and Pedro, and take them to their interviews and whatnot. And it just, sometimes I just get stuck thinking about that. So it's great to be able to have the ability to entertain the masses in Espanol. And that goes beyond, you know, hip hop legacy or anything else that we've done. This is a record that's for the culture, para la gente Latina, and just to let them know that we are proud to be who we are.
0: And Eric, you were talking a little bit too about, you know, you're drawing on the Latin jazz roots you have, you know, through your dad, Willie Bobo, who played with Tito Puente, who played with Kel Jeter, who played with all the greats, all of my favorites. As a timbale player myself, man, your dad's up there, right? He's like, he's on a pedestal. And it shows in the music on the record and how you have incorporated all these different cultures. There's hip hop, there's cumbia, there's all these other things. Authentically, it comes from a very authentic place. What was your perspective? What was your approach in being the music director for the record?
2: I think the approach for me was to be able to try these different styles and incorporate them into our sound. You know, like I mentioned before, we weren't trying to follow a trend or, you know, or say, yeah, we're going to just do like a reggaeton or what's hot right now. You know, we needed to represent ourselves as Cypress Hill in this genre. And all the styles that we incorporated are styles that we all listen to outside of this. So we have an understanding, you know, and we're fans of it. So we were able to incorporate the cumbia thing and put that into hip hop. It was like seamless. And we did it organically and authentically. And that was very, very important. And that was important for me to help bring that out.

0: And we have a real treat because the guys were also joined by their longtime DJ, DJ Lord. So I asked him how he was finding his place in this music and in the band's live performances.
1: Well, I've always been a fan of doing things different. And basically, I found it as another level. Coming from hip hop background with Public Enemy, but been with rock bands, house music. I'm a fan of music, but approaching this from like a white belt level, and like B was saying, we had no expectations and it came together all organic. I came straight from the airport, straight to the studio, and we start working on tracks immediately because my room wasn't ready. It was that kind of vibe in the studio. We start sifting through samples because in my thing, I wasn't going to use stock samples like the average turntablist. It had to be different. We're doing something different. It had to make a statement. It's for the culture, like Sin Dog said. We were searching for samples, and if you check out the samples on the record that are cut, they're all in key to the track. So you're not going to hear anything weird coming out of nowhere, some stock samples, some or fresh, or the classic turntable samples that people have grown to hear, expect to hear. All these samples are in key, every last one of them. You're going to hear these samples on another record.
2: And it was great to be able to have that hip-hop, you know, turntablist thing with the music, because a lot of newer hip hop, you know, they have forgotten about the DJ. They don't really show that part. And the DJ has always been an integral part of hip hop.
3: And I think because, as Lord stated, you know, we took sounds that were in key to the music. He not just became like the cuts, he became an instrument on the song. Like the turntable work that he did is as much as any instrument as the instruments that were played to make the actual music. So it just blended in great. And like Eric said, you know, we wanted to highlight turntablism because it is the backbone of hip hop in the first place. So, you know, in a time where you don't hear that much scratching and cutting in songs, we have one of the greatest on the planet right now to do so. So we wanted to unleash him, you know. And this is one of the first records where Bobo's drummed on everything. And a lot of the turntablism has come from the DJ that is with us. You know what I mean? And it's like a very powerful record in that way, where we all put energy to it.
0: I want to talk a little bit about the moment that we're in right now when this record comes out. You know, when we talk about on Alt Latino, we talk about Latino communities, plural, because, you know, as you know, and most people, a lot of people don't know, is that we are not a monolith. We have a lot of different cultures from a lot of different places here in the United States. And it creates this really beautifully diverse community. I just wonder what you guys think right now in this moment. Like, where do you think we are right now? Where are the communities right now? Are we on the defensive? Are we fighting back? Are we under attack? What specifically, where do you think we are? Where does this record land at this moment?
3: I mean, I think it's all the above. And it's something that, you know, we're used to in that regard, that you're constantly fighting for yours, constantly being attacked, and the rest that goes with it. You know, to be complacent and sit and do nothing, you know, when you're active, you can't really do that. And mm-hmm. So, you know, it's just one of those times where we're going to have to keep fighting for ours as we're being attacked and targeted at that. We just got to use our platforms as much as we can to speak against it and stand for ourselves. You know what I mean? Stand for our culture, stand for our people, and be there for other communities as well.
0: Are there any specific tracks on the record that you think addresses the moment that we're in?
3: I mean, most specifically, probably Watcha Trucha. You know, a lot of it is written on metaphor, but speaking to what is right now. I think you're going to hear more music speaking, you know, about what's going on right now, seeing what's going on with ICE. And there's plenty of artists that are coming up on the underground, you know, addressing things like that. There's these guys called Coyote back home in Los Angeles. They're two young brothers from Hawthorne, hardcore hip hop, and they flip in English and Spanish. And they're definitely talking about what's going on right now. And they're just some of the voices that are in the community talking about what's going on. And I think it's just going to keep extending so that we're all constantly, you know, telling each other to be, you know, aware of what's going on and don't live with the blinders on.
0: The other thing I think this record deals with very, very artfully and creatively is the aspect of Afro-Latinidad, which is still, I can't believe it, like all these years later, all these decades later, we're still having to talk to people to try to get people to understand that you can be both Latino and Black at the same time, right? It's just mind-boggling that that's, you know, that we're still talking about this. Is that also part of the message that you put out with this record?
3: You know, that's hard to say, because the imagery would have you look at it and show that it's kind of showing like sort of like a Mexican representation with the Aztec character within the artwork, right? But we are Afro-Latino without doubt. I think it's not necessarily something addressed. I think it comes out in the music naturally, and it's not something that we talk about to exploit or to you know, sort of raise up as a cause. But I think it's something that we should, because a lot of us are Afro-Latino. San, myself, Bobo, you know, we're all definitely that, and it is something that's real, that's for sure. You go to any one of these countries that is Spanish speaking, you're gonna see Afro-Latinos there, and that's just a fact. Although we speak Spanish, depending on the style of music, I think you hear it there. Like, so for instance, with some of the stuff with the cumbia track, it sounds more Colombian or Mexican, right? But like when you go to, let's just say, Latin Lingo or Armada Latina, that seems more Afro-Cuban style than these other songs. So it's just wherever we're snapping in musically, it takes us in that direction.
0: I want to follow up on that question, because Sendog, you've got an album out right now with Kemo the Blaxican and Negros de la Raza, specifically dealing with your Afro-Latinidad. Where are you right now in your sense of self-discovery and retouching on those roots?
4: Well, my sense of rediscovery, I've always known, you know, that we are of African descent, and I've always been proud of that, you know what I mean? But we went to make that record, and both of us, Kemo and I, are both, you know, Afro-Latinos, right? And we just had to make up something that outright definitely represented that brand of people. And it's very important to represent in that way, because we, you know, we definitely grew up knowing both sides of the tracks, if you will. And just having other people of the same background mm-hmm. respond to that and get down with that and be part of it is a special thing. And I didn't expect the support that we've gotten, but nonetheless, we're happy with it. And it's a very important thing that, you know, people do recognize that you see me one way, but in reality, you know, somos Latinos y somos Africanos también. Y es muy importante que la raza sepa y el resto del mundo sepa también que somos más que nos parecemos.

0: I want to go back to something that you touched on at the beginning when you talked about the explosion of Latin music. And I think the most visible expression of that right now was the popularity of the Bad Bunny participation in the Super Bowl. And it raised the level and awareness of Latin music of all kinds, I think, even to the point where I was seen on social media, especially social media my age. Like I'm 67, so you know I'm my algorithm is right there, right? It's in that area. And there were, I was seeing a lot of African American folks who didn't really know or weren't hip to the idea that there was some African culture in Puerto Rican music or in Puerto Rican culture, or at least the African heritage. And I've seen that over the years, like we talked about. Like sometimes there's a sense that you can't be both at the same time, and sometimes that still exists. From my perspective, do you think that, like, how do you bridge that gap? Do you think that music is the way to enlighten people? Do you think that something like this, like your album, The Rise in Latin Music, which just about all has African heritage, no matter where it comes from, do you think that this is the kind of thing that will maybe close that gap a little bit, you think?
1: I think music definitely bridges the gap because, I mean, realistically, unless you're doing the knowledge on that, like looking for it for yourself, you're oblivious to it until someone puts you on to it. And then you kind of question it till you hear it, you know? And then, God willing, you become a fan of it. And then understand a little bit more of where all this comes from. Some people don't want to know. Some people would rather not know and just keep it divided because it's always, you know, that they've sort of divided us from each other and then divided us from ourselves, you know? So some people like to live in that oblivion where they're like just totally, I don't want to know about it. And you know, then they act surprised. But other people are more open to it, you know, open souls. They hear it and they're like, oh man, that makes sense. That's why this calls to me. But yeah, I mean, the foundations of all the Latino music that's based off of, let's say, salsa and merengue and the rest are based off of African rhythms and the foundation of it. And, you know, no one could deny that.
2: Yeah, it's not it shouldn't even be like a white and black thing or whatever like that, because to me, Latinos are of all colors, you know, and it's very important to unify. Music unifies no matter what language it is, you know. That's why we've been able and been fortunate to be able to tour the world and go to different countries that speak different languages and still unite those people. And I think it's important for Latinos to realize that, you know, we are all one, you know, we really are. And there shouldn't be any separation, you know. And, you know, some of us have to really go and learn the history to understand it. Some people, they don't want to do that. But it's important to have that so the people that are interested, they can see it, they can experience it, and they can accept it.
0: Yeah, I don't know if you guys ever take a step back to look at that, but from where I sit, you guys from the beginning have been examples of that, of bridging that gap. And I think this record, this new record, as well as your record, Sendog, I think that it's a huge step forward in a very, very important moment when Latin music has such a spotlight on it. I think this record really accomplishes that in a big way. And thank you. Honored to have you on the show and talk about the record this week.
1: Thank you. Thank you for having us, and thank you for the love on that. You know, we feel it's special, and you know, God willing, everybody else feels the same way, you know.
0: Thanks a lot, guys.
3: Right on.
4: Thank you.

Thanks so much to the guys from Cypress Hill, Be Real, Sendog, Eric Bobo, and DJ Lord. It was a genuine honor to talk to these guys, these pioneers who are still making powerful music. You have been listening to Alt Latino. Our audio editor is Noah Caldwell. The executive producer of NPR Music is Surreal Mohammed. Sonali Mehta is executive director. And don't forget, we'd love to hear from you. Have you heard a band that you think we should know about? Maybe a cool single floating out there somewhere on the internet? Do you want to tell us about your favorite corner bar, your favorite taco stand, your favorite paleta vendor? Drop us a line. Tell us about it. We are altlatino@npr.org. 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
2: When you go to Dublin, you hear music everywhere. There's music, drinks, storytelling, laughter, in a place with a pretty violent history. Here's Paul Banks, frontman of Dublin band Madhra Salik, talking about why the Irish are so good at transforming pain into joy with their art.
3: There was an entire empire that tried to destroy Irish language and Irish culture and Irish music, and they failed. Life will always flourish regardless, and that's what makes it beautiful.
2: Coming up, Madhra Salik perform, and Paul explains how it took him a while to appreciate traditional Irish music.
3: Oh, I thought it was stuffy and lame, and I was like, I'm not interested in it at all. But for me, what the like lights on moment was when I heard Shane McGowan and the Pogues for the first time, and I was like, this is punk music, this is cool.
2: Hear how Madhra Salik combined punk and trad on Sense of Place Dublin today. I'm Raina Duras. This is Conversations from the World Cafe. You know that little voice in your head that tells you if you're doing something good or you're doing something bad, or says, hey, you're amazing, or sometimes it's like, hey, you don't do anything right? That's what this song is about. Peter Gabriel, that voice again.

0: Roger Salek performing Tunnel Tigers in front of a live World Cafe audience at Windmill Lane Recording Studios in Dublin for our Sense of Place Dublin sessions. Roger Salek have been my guests today. Thank you so, so much for being here. This was awesome.
1: Not at all. Thank you so much. Thanks for having us.
0: I'm Rena Duras, back in a moment with more World Cafe.
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1: Before that quick break, you heard Madrasalik for our Sense of Place Dublin series on World Cafe. 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Here's the band Madrasalik's Paul Banks has changed his mind about Irish traditional music, made him realize it's punk music. It's the Pogues.

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5: Donald Trump learned a lot of his approach to politics from the notorious lawyer Roy Cohn. So Roy Cohn's biographer called the president.
6: They were cold calls. 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
5: 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In his view, Roy Cohn is something like a founding father of today's America.
6: You know, the establishment that I've been writing about for 40 years is gone. 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
5: 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Acme from The New Yorker's Ian Frazier. That's all in The New Yorker Radio Hour, right after the news.

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1: 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I'm Bree Garbland. Stick around. We've got It's Been a Minute coming up next.
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1: Good evening. 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
4: Levels rise. Last week's catastrophic floods killed at least 800 people and left more than 3,000 missing in Nepal and Tibet, including dozens of Americans. Jurors in Massachusetts continue deliberations tomorrow in the trial of Lindsay Clancy, the nurse charged with killing her three children. Her lawyers say she was experiencing postpartum depression. And weather around the world could be affected by a powerful El Niño weather pattern that's now firing. A new study shows this weather event is getting more intense with climate change. I'm Janine Herbst, NPR News.

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2: I'm Janine Herbst with these headlines. U.S. Central Command says U.S. forces struck two Iranian rocket launchers in the Strait of Hormuz on Larak Island. Navy Captain Tim Hawkins tells NPR Islamic Revolutionary Guard forces were seen preparing to launch rockets with sea mines into the strait. Iceland's voters this weekend rejected restarting negotiations to join the European Union. In a national debate over geopolitical security and local prosperity, the voters' decisions maintains national control over the country's prized fisheries. And at the weekend box office, Spider-Man Brand New Day took the top spot with $22 million in its fifth weekend. That brings its worldwide total to $2.3 billion. I'm Janine Herbst, NPR News.

0: And that is our show for today. Thanks for spending your weekend with us. 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

Hi there and good evening. I'm Stephen Stolen. It's time for Stolen Moments. Yes, you're just in time for a folksy fun evening tonight. Gillian Welch, a few tracks from that great recording Raising Sand with Robert Plant and Alison Krauss, and some Four to the Bar. It's a folksy fun evening tonight. Stolen Moments right here on WFYI Radio.

0: little music from Four to the Bar to start the listening tonight on Stolen Moments. Good evening. Glad you are with me and with us as Matthew Soucy is there manning the controls, the engineer. Woo-woo. Of the Stolen Moments train.
1: Express.
0: Not a runaway train, at least we hope not. Good evening, Matthew.
1: Good evening, Stephen. Good evening, everybody.
0: It's we've started with Four to the Bar with a piece called NY's, that would be New York's. New York's for Patty, because Four to the Bar started out as a little-known kind of Irish, Celtic, folk, American pub band, and they play at a place called Patty Riley's Music Bar in New York. And so New York's for Patty, or NY's for Patty. I can't tell you what their real intention was. From a recording called Another Sun, as we start tonight with Four to the Bar, who ventured away from, not away from, but they went into a whole different various genres of genres. That's from serious music. It's because I took many years of music history and even taught music history to the delight and surprise of others. At any rate, lots of genres, folk music, pop music, are great. We're going to hear a little bit more from Four to the Bar later in the program. Tragically, on New Year's Eve of 1995, they were playing in a place called Dylan's Pub. There was a fire. They grabbed their instruments, but the group never really quite survived the fire, and so there's not a lot from Four to the Bar after the mid-90s. But we'll hear a little bit more from them in a more kind of distinctly kind of American feel coming up in the program. As I said, it's a folksy sort of program. We're going to go to Gillian Welch from her great recording Revival. Gillian Welch, singer-songwriter. This is a CD that was released in 1996. It is very typically Gillian Welch, that kind of lean, not over-orchestrated, definitely not orchestrated, but not over-instrumented or accompanied sound in this kind of Americana feel to that. We're going to start with one of those tracks. This is Barroom Girls. That could have played in a program earlier this season when we were playing favorite girl singers of Matthew Soucy. Barroom Girls, of course, are always among his favorites. We're going to do two tracks together, Barroom Girls and then Annabelle. Again, Gillian Welch, she sings lots of sad songs, but she sings them really, really well. It's that kind of lean Depression-era sound at a kind of a slow heartbeat pace. So settle in. Gillian Welch, first Barroom Girls and Annabelle.

That's Jillian Welch with Annabelle. And before that, Barroom Girls from her recording Revival. It's now a decidedly Americana evening here on Stolen Moments on WFYI Radio. I'm Stephen Stolen.

0: Appalachia Waltz, appropriately played by the Appalachia Waltz Trio, which consists of three remarkable players, Mark O'Connor, Edgar Meyer, and that cellist that a few people have heard of, Yo-Yo Ma. Interesting group from their recording, Crossing Bridges. Remember, that's this was the first of those. And Mark O'Connor really assembled these great classical musicians to cross over into this kind of bluegrass American folk idiom. Josh Bell got into a little bit of that with them later. Josh, I speak of him, he's like he's my pal or something. That'd be Joshua Bell, the great American violinist. Matt, you look like you're going to say something
1: witty.
0: You're
1: such a name dropper. That's very good. I was going to say, you talk about the trio there. Yeah, that's not a bad trio. That's like Rod Carew, Tony Oliva, and Harmon Killebrew.
0: Yep, the middle of the lineup.
1: Appalachia.
0: For those of you who don't know, Matthew Sosi is digging in at me because it also could be Kirby Puckett, Kent Herbeck, and Gary Gaetti.
1: Well played.
0: But definitely not Willie Horton, Norm Cash, and Bill Freehan.
1: That's right. Then again, who is?
0: For all of you who are, I know you listen in every week, but it's really hard to track everything we're talking about. That is Matt Sosi's not-so-subtle dig at the fact that I am a Minnesota, not just a baseball fan, but a fan of the well-intended but hapless Minnesota Twins, and rubbed in a little bit deeper because he is a fan of the not-so-hapless and very successful Detroit Tigers.
1: When we rebroadcast the show, it might be entirely different.
0: That's exactly right.
1: Might not be in the same season, but
0: It might not be. But in this particular season, it's another one of those years for the Minnesota Twins. At any rate, a wonderful trio, the Appalachia Waltz Trio. Or is it Appalachia? You can tell me whether you think it's Appalachia or Appalachia by going to Facebook, because you can like us there. You can like us. And when you like us, it's really good. So you go to Stolen Moments on WFY Radio. Remember, if you just go to Stolen Moments, you'll be lost in a mire, a myriad, a black hole of Facebook references to Stolen Moments, most of them perfectly admirable, but not Stolen Moments on WFY Radio, and then you can tell me whether it's Appalachia or Appalachia.
1: Will you be checking these online when you're in the Caribbean?
0: C.
1: Okay.
0: C, that's spelled either way.
1: Right.
0: C. Back to the show. So let's go to the recording Raising Sand. Now, some people, when they discover a recording like Raising Sand, they feel as though they have discovered that. And so they tell people, like people say, if you know that recording with Robert Plant, he of Led Zeppelin fame, screaming at the top of his lungs, with Alison Krauss not screaming at the top of her lungs, rather removing the fiddle from her chin and crooning a country-like tune. Well, anyway, Led Zeppelin fame, American singer-songwriter Alison Krauss come together on a recording called Raising Sand, which is, I think, one of the most popular recordings out there. A recording that virtually everyone likes. Even people who don't like that kind of country idiom really like this recording. It's very interesting work. And it includes a bunch of songs, some of them, almost all of them, covers from years, days gone by. Raising Sand, again, was album of the year in 2009. It put Alison Krauss over the top. She is the biggest, she's won the most Grammy Awards of anyone in musical history, except for Sir George Schulte, and he works in serious music. But Alison Krauss has won like 30. Seems like a million. I just heard literally a million. I heard a whole riff recently on literally. My head literally spun off. It's like literally has now become not the exact opposite of literally. Matthew, you've checking on that fact?
1: Literally.
0: Literally. Thank you very much. We're going to start with one of these tunes that brings together a very unlikely duo, but a really, really, really attractive recording. Through the Morning, Through the Night, this is an old Gene Clark tune. It was made famous first by someone called Lil Millet in 1955. Again, it's a little dark. Again, sort of a lot of sort of slow, kind of on the heartbeat music, but wonderful stuff. Robert Plant and Alison Krauss together in the recording Raising Sand with Through the Morning, Through the Night.

Robert Plant and Alison Krauss come together for that, Through the Morning, Through the Night, an old 50s tune written by Gene Clark. We're going to listen to two more of these, with these two together. First, Fortune Teller, which is accredited to somebody named Naomi Neville, not to be confused with some sort of distant relative of Aaron Neville, but rather the pseudonym of one Alain Toussaint, who used this to credit Fortune Teller, made famous by the Rolling Stones, also The Who, and in this recording, Robert Plant and Alison Krauss. And then Please Read the Letter, which is an old Jimmy Page, Robert Plant tune recreated for us here. So from the same recording that brought Robert Plant and Alison Krauss, an unlikely duo, he of trademark high-pitched screams and she of that sort of dreamy, sort of sad song gal from Decatur, Illinois. First, Fortune Teller, and then Please Read the Letter.

0: That is Please Read the Letter from the recording Raising Sand, bringing you together Robert Plant and Alison Krauss on a very fun kind of Americana evening right here at 90.1 WFYI Public Radio here in Indianapolis. I'm Stephen Stolen, and you're listening to Stolen Moments.
1: Some people say a man is made out of mud.

0: Yes, my friends, 16 tons. What do you get? With Four to the Bar, as I said before, starting as a Celtic Irish band, and definitely not in a Celtic Irish mode there with 16 tons, first made famous by Merle Travis, of course, made mostly famous as an old coal miner song by old Tennessee Ernie Ford, right? It warms the cockles of Matthew Sosie's heart.
1: Yes.
0: Yes, it does. He's checking that. He doesn't have to check it because we all know it's true. But you know what? It's been covered by a jillion people, which is literally a jillion people.
1: By Jillian Welch?
0: No.
1: Oh.
0: Literally a jillion people.
1: It's
0: literally. You had to be with us early. If you missed it, you missed it. You'll have to tune in next week for the whole show to get all of the inside jokes.
1: You know who could handle 16 tons? Big Bad John.
0: Thank you very much. You know who else sang 16 tons? How about Stevie Wonder?
1: When?
0: I don't know, but it's out there. And would-be President of the United States, Ohio Congressman Dennis Kucinich.
1: You're just throwing names out now.
0: Well, if I were just throwing names out, I would have called Dennis Denny and Stevie Steve. I'm not dropping names. These are documented performances of Tennessee Ernie Ford's, you know, signature piece, 16 tons. That's where you go. Even Matthew Sosie is now shaking his head. That was Four to the Bar. I'll be back one more time in the program. Here's a little bit more of that kind of Americana feel with some classical players. Edgar Meyer, everyone knows he's one of my favorite players in the world. Bass player, composer, plays the piano a bit also. He's joined by the great mandolin player Chris Tile in this. I'm hopelessly attracted to titles of songs. And this is actually a piece. It's not a song. A song would really need to have words. So the piece is called This is the Pig. And then, not to be outdone by This is the Pig, is about a 30-second additional track that we'll play right behind it, Matthew, called This is Not the Pig. So about 4.5 minutes you'll hear. The first four is the pig, and the last 30 seconds are Is Not the Pig.
1: Just so we are totally clear on this. We're literally clear on this.
0: Two tracks for the price of one. First, This is the Pig, and then This is Not the Pig, Chris Tile and Edgar Meyer.

That was This Is Not the Pig. Chris Tile and Edgar Meyer. Before that, we heard This Is the Pig. A wonderful bringing together of that great bass player, great mandolin player. As we mentioned before, some wonderful classical players finding their way into this kind of country, Americana, bluegrass, folk idiom, and they do it very, very well. So let's go back to Four to the Bar. Again, kind of in their Americana folk idiom as well, with a piece called Fly Away, a title that I think some folks are familiar with. However, this is not the John Denver Fly Away. Sorry to break your heart. Don't go breaking my heart. This is from a recording called Your Heart Is Too Slow, back with Four to the Bar with Fly Away.

0: that time, my friends, to thank you for listening and being part of tonight's program. My thanks to Matthew Soucy, who laughs at all my jokes and is the engineer to keep the Stolen Moments train on the rails. And I hope that you'll be back again with me next week for another 59 minutes or so of eclectic, fun, cool listening right here at 90.1 WFYI Public Radio in Indianapolis. The program Stolen Moments, and I'm Stephen Stolen. Good night.
1: Good evening. I'm Emily Matheny. 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
5: What we're gonna do right here is go back, way back, back into time.
6: This is Rodney Stepp, and you're listening to Echoes of Indiana Avenue. Welcome to my neighborhood, the Avenue. I grew up here in the heart of Naptown's Black community. I'll be sharing the sounds and stories of the people that made the Avenue great. Welcome back to the Avenue. Here in Naptown, when people remember the Hampton family, they often think of trombonist Slide Hampton. But Slide was just one member of a nine-piece family band that became one of Indiana Avenue's most memorable attractions. Slide's sister, Dawn Hampton, also made history as a celebrated singer, saxophonist, dancer, and jazz whistler. Born in Middletown, Ohio in 1928, Dawn spent the majority of her early life in Naptown, including an address at 216 Douglas Street in the Avenue neighborhood. Dawn began performing with her brothers and sisters as a child. She recalled those years during a 2012 interview with DJ Ryan Swift.
7: I am one of 12. Nine of us lived to be grown. With my mother and father, we had a family band. I was a band leader for many, many years. I started singing, I think, when I was 8 or 9. When my brothers came back from the service, I started playing alto saxophone.
6: The Hampton family settled in Naptown in 1938. Dawn was 10 years old at the time. During the 1940s and 50s, the Hampton family band were stars on the Avenue, appearing at local clubs, including George's Bar, Walker Casino, Rum Boogie, Sky Club, Cotton Club, Paradise, Sunset Terrace, and the P&P Supper Club. Outside their work on the Avenue, the Hampton Family Band performed at legendary venues across the country, including the Apollo, Carnegie Hall, and the Savoy Ballroom. Dawn attended school at Crispus Attucks, but she left early to pursue a career as an entertainer. She cut her first record in 1952 with a band led by her older brother, Duke. Dawn was featured on saxophone, and her older sister, Elytra, provided the vocals. We'll hear that record now. This is Duke Hampton and his orchestra with Please Be Good to Me and The Push.

0: That was Duke Hampton and his orchestra with The Push, issued by King Records in 1952. That record featured Don Hampton on sax. Don cut her second record in 1954 with her sisters Alitra, Virtue, and Carmelita. They were billed as the Hampton Sisters. During her 2012 interview with Ryan Swift, Dawn recalled performing with the Hampton Sisters during World War II.
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2: Well, I guess many of you know they had what they call USO shows. We performed mostly in hospitals for the soldiers that were wounded. I saw a lot of not pretty sights.
0: We'll listen to the Hampton Sisters' debut single now. From 1954, this is Hey Little Boy, followed by My Heart Tells Me.

neck and said, now listen, Jack. Straighten up and fly right. Straighten up and stay right. Straighten up and fly right.

0: 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Echoes of Indiana Avenue will return with more music from Dawn Hampton after this short break.
1: Good evening. 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
0: Welcome back. I'm your host, Rodney Stepp. On this week's show, we're exploring the music of Dawn Hampton, a legendary Naptown vocalist known for her work as a cabaret and jazz singer. Dawn was also a noted swing dancer, saxophonist, songwriter, and jazz whistler. Let's hear an excerpt of Dawn's whistling.

notes don't ever make the grade. 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